0: of the Sussex's imminent return to the UK. Archie and Lilibet, we understand, will attend a British school as soon as next week. That seems to be part of the reasoning behind their return to the UK. But as far as we know, Harry and William are still not speaking.
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0: 80s at 8. '90s at 9. Tell me why ain't nothing but a holiday. Tell me why ain't nothing but a mistake. Noughties at 10. And in-betweenies and teenies at 11. I might say something stupid. La, la, la, la. If this wasn't enough, each and every hour we keep you up to date with the latest news, business, showbiz, sport and weather updates. Dodge Radio, dodge the world, enjoy breakfast because it's the most important meal of the day, so they say.
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0: On Feature Story News in Washington, I'm Kate Fisher. Tech giant Meta has agreed to pay as much as $18 billion to settle a landmark child safety lawsuit brought by 29 US states in a deal that would impose sweeping new restrictions on how teenagers use Facebook and Instagram. As part of the agreement, Meta has publicly called on YouTube and TikTok to adopt similar protections and join the deal. Ira Spitzer has the story from San Francisco.
1: There will certainly be a lot of pressure on everyone in the industry now that Meta has taken these steps. And it should be noted, of course, that Meta took these steps under tremendous duress with this avalanche of lawsuits, including the major one, which they just settled with 49 U.S. states and other territories. So this is really a capitulation under duress by Meta. But now they are positioning themselves with the settlement to be more of a leader in the industry now with regards to teen and children safety.
0: Canada's announced retaliatory tariffs on hundreds of American products, matching US duties dollar for dollar, after trade talks between the neighboring countries collapsed. The US imposed 50% tariffs on roughly $20 billion worth of Canadian goods. Ottawa says it's deliberately targeting goods from states where voters backed the president. From Washington, Jagruti Dave reports.
2: You look at the targeting of seafood, lobster, produced in Maine. A significant amount of that goes to Canada. Michigan, the dairy industry is there. Melanie Joly, the industry minister, has said clearly that some of the items that Canada has chosen to target are in states where voters have supported the president and clearly trying to put pressure on Republicans in the upcoming midterm elections.
0: Prince Harry, Meghan and their two children have landed in Britain, completing their move back from California after 6 years away. The family touched down at Birmingham Airport on a private charter jet, and they were met by their own security detail, not police protection funded by the state. The couple say they're returning as private citizens and will not take on official royal duties, though King Charles has said he welcomes the chance to see more of his grandchildren. Ollie Barrett reports from London.
3: One of the ways in which this was surprising to the British people was the rapidity with which it was all announced. And we're told that King Charles was only informed a few days ahead of the Sussexes' imminent return to the UK. Archie and Lilibet, we understand, will attend a British school as soon as next week. That seems to be part of the reasoning behind their return to the UK. But as far as we know, Harry and William are still not speaking.
0: From bureaus worldwide.
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0: Hi, I am Awesome Abby, and I would like to tell you about my show, Afternoon Delights, that will be on Thursdays, 12 p.m. Eastern to 3 p.m. Eastern, 5 p.m. UK time to 8 p.m. UK time. 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

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Welcome to Ear Bleeding Metal Mayhem. 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

0: Plus, that's not all. 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

0: From Feature Story News in Washington, I'm Kate Fisher. Tech giant Meta has agreed to pay as much as $18 billion to settle a landmark child safety lawsuit brought by 29 US states in a deal that would impose sweeping new restrictions on how teenagers use Facebook and Instagram. As part of the agreement, Meta has publicly called on YouTube and TikTok to adopt similar protections and join the deal. Ira Spitzer has the story from San Francisco.
1: There will certainly be a lot of pressure on everyone in the industry now that Meta has taken these steps. And it should be noted, of course, that Meta took these steps under tremendous duress with this avalanche of lawsuits, including the major one, which they just settled with 49 U.S. states and other territories. So this is really a capitulation under duress by Meta, but now they are positioning themselves with the settlement to be more of a leader in the industry now with regards to teen and children safety.
0: Canada's announced retaliatory tariffs on hundreds of American products, matching U.S. duties dollar for dollar, after trade talks between the neighboring countries collapsed. The U.S. imposed 50% tariffs on roughly $20 billion worth of Canadian goods. Ottawa says it's deliberately targeting goods from states where voters backed the president. From Washington, Jagruti Dave reports.
2: You look at the targeting of seafood, lobster, produced in Maine. A significant amount of that goes to Canada. Michigan, the dairy industry is there. Melanie Joly, the industry minister, has said clearly that some of the items that Canada has chosen to target are in states where voters have supported the president and clearly trying to put pressure on Republicans in the upcoming midterm elections.
0: Prince Harry, Meghan and their two children have landed in Britain, completing their move back from California after 6 years away. The family touched down at Birmingham Airport on a private charter jet, and they were met by their own security detail, not police protection funded by the state. The couple say they're returning as private citizens and will not take on official royal duties, though King Charles has said he welcomes the chance to see more of his grandchildren. Ollie Barrett reports from London.
3: One of the ways in which this was surprising to the British people was the rapidity with which it was all announced. And we're told that King Charles was only informed a few days ahead of the Sussexes' imminent return to the UK. Archie and Lilibet, we understand, will attend a British school as soon as next week. That seems to be part of the reasoning behind their return to the UK. But as far as we know, Harry and William are still not speaking.
0: From bureaus worldwide.
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0: What's up? 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A broadcast that we like to call Hot Hits with Hunter. 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
1: Hear the story about the Battle of New Orleans, which was fit between the Yankees, of course, and them there English people, in which the British came off rather ignominiously. Means they never done no good, no how, all right? Shut up. Right. Well, in 1814, we took a little trip along with Colonel Packham down the mighty Mississippi. We took a little bacon and we took a little beans and we fought the blooming British in the town in New Orleans.

from Frankie Lane to Frank Sinatra. 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

0: From Feature Story News in New Delhi, I'm Ishan Garg. The death toll from the devastating floods in Nepal has crossed the 160 mark, while hundreds are still missing. Search and rescue operations continue, as Neha Punia tells us from New Delhi.
1: Search and rescue efforts are underway on a war footing along the Nepal-Tibet border, even as the death toll has been climbing steadily. And we know that authorities are worried that that number is going to climb even further, given how massive the impact of these flash floods and landslides has been along the Nepal-Tibet border. At least 400 people still unaccounted for in Nepal, many of them foreign nationals, including 100 Indian tourists across the border in Tibet, which is controlled by China. Chinese state media are saying that more than 500 people are unaccounted for.
0: A federal judge in Oakland, California, has suspended Meta's trial over alleged harms to young users while she reviews a settlement worth up to $17 billion with 47 U.S. states. The deal would require Meta to impose a default two-hour daily screen time cap for teenagers on Facebook and Instagram, mute notifications during school hours, and stop displaying like counts for under 18s. Meta has denied wrongdoing but agreed to the terms in what the judge called an excellent way to resolve the litigation. Ira Spitzer reports from San Francisco.
2: Meta has admitted no wrongdoing, but this is the first time that the company will have to submit to mandated fundamental changes to their platform. When you look at what they've agreed to here with the two-hour limit for teenagers, as well as the changes to aspects of the like notification and certain filters and things of that nature, this really is a victory for those U.S. states who had been seeking many of those changes.
0: Prince Harry, Meghan, and their two children have landed in Britain, completing their move back from California after 6 years away. The family touched down at Birmingham Airport on a private chartered jet and were met by their own security detail, not police protection funded by the state. The couple say they are returning as private citizens and will not take on official royal duties, though King Charles has said he welcomes the chance to see more of his grandchildren.
3: Harry and Meghan, the Duke and Duchess of Sussex, are back in the UK with their children, Archie and Lilibet. They landed at Birmingham Airport, we understand, on a private flight. They were met by several vehicles, which we are led to believe is their private security. They are not being afforded so far on their return to the UK police protection funded by the British taxpayer. And that's a potential mark of tension in the weeks and months ahead.
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0: to get a hold of me during the show, you could do so at kaeo@caneandable.social or contact us using our WhatsApp group. 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
1: Honey. All right.

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They ought to take a rope and hang me high from the highest tree. 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

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And you could hear him talk to his camel as he rode out across the dunes. 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And he'd say, oh yeah, yeah, yeah, oh yeah, yeah, yeah, yeah, yeah, yeah, yeah, yeah, yeah, yeah, yeah, yeah, yeah, yeah, yeah, yeah, yeah, yeah, yeah, yeah, yeah, yeah, yeah, yeah, yeah, yeah, yeah, yeah, yeah, yeah, yeah, yeah, yeah, yeah, yeah, yeah, yeah, yeah, yeah, yeah, yeah, yeah, yeah, yeah, yeah, yeah, yeah, yeah, yeah, yeah, yeah, yeah, yeah, yeah, yeah, yeah, yeah, yeah, yeah, yeah, yeah, yeah, yeah, yeah, yeah, yeah, yeah, yeah, yeah, yeah, yeah, yeah, yeah, yeah, yeah, yeah, yeah, yeah, yeah, yeah, yeah, yeah, yeah, yeah, yeah, yeah, yeah, yeah, yeah, yeah, yeah, yeah, yeah, yeah, yeah, yeah, yeah, yeah, yeah, yeah, yeah, yeah,

There she was, friends and neighbors laying there in all her radiant beauty, eating on a raisin and a grape and an apricot and a pomegranate, a bowl of chitterlings, two bananas, three Hershey bars, and sipping on an R.O.C. Coke.

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They jumped on Clyde and started to ride, cutting out across the sand with the Sultan's whole army in hot pursuit. 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Well, to make a long story short, they got away, 'cause they want

0: 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Yeah, and that's the story about Ahab, the Arab, the Sheik of the burning sands.
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0: From Feature Story News in New Delhi, I'm Ishan Garg. The death toll from the devastating floods in Nepal has crossed the 160 mark, while hundreds are still missing. Search and rescue operations continue, as Neha Punia tells us from New Delhi.
1: Search and rescue efforts are underway on a war footing along the Nepal-Tibet border, even as the death toll has been climbing steadily. And we know that authorities are worried that that number is going to climb even further, given how massive the impact of these flash floods and landslides has been along the Nepal-Tibet border. At least 400 people still unaccounted for in Nepal, many of them foreign nationals, including 100 Indian tourists across the border in Tibet, which is controlled by China. Chinese state media are saying that more than 500 people are unaccounted for.
0: A federal judge in Oakland, California, has suspended Meta's trial over alleged harms to young users while she reviews a settlement worth up to $17 billion with 47 U.S. states. The deal would require Meta to impose a default two-hour daily screen time cap for teenagers on Facebook and Instagram, mute notifications during school hours, and stop displaying like counts for under 18s. Meta has denied wrongdoing but agreed to the terms in what the judge called an excellent way to resolve the litigation. Ira Spitzer reports from San Francisco.
2: Meta has admitted no wrongdoing, but this is the first time that the company will have to submit to mandated fundamental changes to their platform. When you look at what they've agreed to here with the two-hour limit for teenagers, as well as the changes to aspects of the like notification and certain filters and things of that nature, this really is a victory for those U.S. states who had been seeking many of those changes.
0: Prince Harry, Meghan, and their two children have landed in Britain, completing their move back from California after 6 years away. The family touched down at Birmingham Airport on a private chartered jet and were met by their own security detail, not police protection funded by the state. The couple say they are returning as private citizens and will not take on official royal duties, though King Charles has said he welcomes the chance to see more of his grandchildren.
3: Harry and Meghan, the Duke and Duchess of Sussex, are back in the UK with their children, Archie and Lilibet. They landed at Birmingham Airport, we understand, on a private flight. They were met by several vehicles, which we are led to believe is their private security. They are not being afforded so far on their return to the UK police protection funded by the British taxpayer. And that's a potential mark of tension in the weeks and months ahead.
4: Good morning. How are you? I hope you're well. It's Thursday, the 27th of August, and you're listening to Morning Report with me, Grace McIntosh. Here's what we've got coming up.
5: Check the forecast before you plan to go out, because it might influence your decision about whether it's worth going out at that point in time or just waiting for a little while.
4: Flash flooding could sweep parts of the UK today.
6: Before we can help those households that are sort of trapped in crisis, give them a real genuine reset and a realistic route back into sort of some kind of normality while also reducing bills for everyone.
4: Now, are you worried about rising energy bills? Well, Ofgem has increased the price cap, meaning households face higher costs this winter. We've got expert advice on how to save money and help with those bills.
7: Yeah, we're sold out, which is great, and it's lovely that people want to come and celebrate her with us, and hopefully we can kind of create an environment where they can do that.
4: And we hear from a performer in a show about country singer Dolly Parton, which kicked off its 5-day run just hours after the cast heard the icon had died. But the show must go on, and they say it's what Dolly would have wanted. Now, how's the weather shaping up today? Bands of heavy rain and thunderstorms slowly moving northwards across England and Wales. Sunnier skies following from the southeast. Bright spells for Scotland and Northern Ireland with scattered showers. Highs of 23 degrees Celsius. Right, let's get into it. Firstly, let's get today's top stories with Frankie.
8: At least 162 people have died following extreme flooding in Nepal. Officials say at least 33 British tourists are among the hundreds missing after a wall of water swept down the mountains. A 7-year-old girl and her aunt have died in a house fire less than a mile from the site of a crash on the A66, which killed 7 people. Cleveland police say 2 men aged 23 and 31 have been arrested on suspicion of murder. Actress Sandra Bullock says all the people in the world will never amount to what Dolly Parton is following her death aged 80. She recounted a memory of the singer.
9: I hated flying for the longest time, and I used to just take a tour bus everywhere and I would sleep in the tour bus. When she came to Vegas and she pulled her tour bus up next to mine, I think it was pink, of course. And I said, okay, so Miss Parton, we've got a hotel in the room for you that's massive. She goes, no, I'll stay in the bus.
8: And the Duke and Duchess of Sussex have reportedly returned to the UK with their children. Harry, Meghan, Prince Archie and Princess Lilibet are said to have flown from California shortly before midday yesterday.
4: Thanks for that, Frankie. Right, let's take a look at what's making the front pages, shall we? Now, let's start with the Times. They're leading on those horrific flash floods in Nepal that have killed at least 157 people and left hundreds missing. This is also the lead story in the Metro. Their headline reads, "Tourists vanish in deadly surge." It's also the top story in the Daily Mail too, who are reporting on the hunt for more than 30 British tourists who are still missing. The paper leads on the big bill coming Meta's way after the tech company agreed to pay £13 million to settle claims that its platforms had harmed children. Regal has landed is the clever line in the Daily Star. They're reporting that Prince Harry, Meghan and their children, Prince Archie and Princess Lilibet, have arrived in the UK via private jet to Birmingham. Elsewhere, the Mirror reports on concerns that a house fire in Middlesbrough that killed a 7-year-old child and her auntie could be linked to gang violence. It happened less than a mile from the site of a crash on the A66, which killed 7 people over the weekend. And Cleveland Police says it hasn't ruled out a possible link. And The Guardian's headline reads, PM drops support for donations cap after lobbying from unions. They report that Prime Minister Andy Burnham has dropped his support for capping political donations, sparking a backlash from both campaigners and Labour MPs. So could this be a wrong move for the new PM? We'll have to wait and see how that pans out. Now, rapidly changing road conditions are on the way, with some heavy and slow-moving downpours bringing the risk of hail, lightning and localised flooding. Flooding has already hit parts of the West Midlands and thunderstorms are forecast across large parts of England and Wales. Holly's been catching up with Gareth Jones from the AA to help everyone stay safe.
10: So how can drivers kind of prepare ahead of setting off, and what should they be looking out for?
5: Well, it's about sort of having a look at the routes and sort of seeing what the weather is predicted to be. Obviously, thunder and thundery downpours are unpredictable. We can sort of see from the Met Office that there's a wide area of the country that is under a yellow weather warning at the moment. Doesn't mean everywhere is going to get the same amount, and it doesn't mean it's going to be as bad in each area, but it is wise to sort of check out your route before you sort of set off. And also ask if the journey is essential. If you can delay the journey by a few hours, then do so, because The driving conditions are going to be tricky. As we say, it's difficult to sort of say exactly where, but there's a huge part of the country that is affected by these weather warnings. But the dangers are there if drivers do go out. So you think about the surface water, think about the fact that you could aquaplane if your tyres lose contact temporarily with the road surface. And it's about being able to take control back and not panicking in those sort of conditions, but also reduce visibility. Heavy rain and spray is going to make it difficult to see those hazards that could be ahead, and other road users may struggle to see your vehicle as well. So the hidden hazards that are around when we have all these sort of downpours, especially after the sort of the 3 months of summer that we've had, which is very unusual for this country to have a solid period of time without rain. We've had something like, I think it's 30 or 40 days in some areas without seeing any rain.
10: Of course. And what are your kind of top concerns kind of potentially regarding the amount of drivers, given that we do have the bank holiday coming up and lots of people might be setting off?
5: Yeah, I think with the bank holiday, you've got people that are sort of still travelling, and it is the final bank holiday before Christmas, but you've got a lot of people that are probably have seen the warnings, have seen the weather forecast, and we've all seen the forecasts over the last few days. They've been predicting this to come and still haven't made a decision yet about what they're going to do, whether they're going to set off. we know it's going to be busy. It's always busy on the bank holidays, and as it is the final one before Christmas, we're sort of seeing that our members are sort of telling us around 23.5 million people on the Friday are expected to be out on the roads. However, around 19.5 million of those are only doing localised journeys, so you're sort of looking at sort of below 50 miles. So some people are taking the advantage of the bank holiday to do some local travel. There will be people that are travelling further afield. There's people coming back from longer breaks that have sort of set off last weekend to go to their destination. They're coming back this weekend. Equally, people are just waiting to see what the weather's like to sort of take an assessment about whether it's worth going out or not. And as I say, check the forecast before you plan to go out, because it might influence your decision about whether it's worth going out at that point in time or just waiting for a little while.
10: Of course. So if people are driving anyway, are there any kind of extra tips as they're driving that they can do to ensure that they're being kind of as safe as possible?
5: Yeah, if people do have to go out, then it's all about playing it safe and driving to the conditions. So slow down and increase your stopping distances, because they are going to increase. The roads have been incredibly dry, so as soon as we get a little bit of water on the roads, it is going to increase the stopping distance and the risk of skidding. Look further ahead to spot any water that is sort of centralising and creating those puddles as well, and avoid sudden braking and acceleration situations. Try and drive sensibly and keep away from having to make sudden decisions, and also use your lights as well. It seems weird to say this at this time of year, but make sure you've got your lights and your wipers and your demisters are in good condition, because it's probably the first time you've used things like your demisters since the springtime, and your wipers as well. We're going to be heading into what I call the mucky time of year, where we get a lot of spray and a lot of mud coming back up, especially as the mud is hard and compacted. Once it starts to soften down, it's going to create that dirty spray off the roads.
4: Thanks for those tips, Gareth. The Environment Agency has issued 22 flooding alerts, which means flooding is possible in the Midlands and South East. Some areas could see between 50 to 75 millimetres rainfall today, along with lightning and hail. And if you were hoping for a return to the sunny weather for the bank holiday weekend for parts of the UK, well, I'm sorry to disappoint, but tomorrow we'll see further heavy rain and thunderstorms across the UK, with more on the way on Saturday, and a mix of sunshine and showers on Sunday and Monday. So yeah, don't go cancelling any barbecue plans just yet. Now, yesterday we had some bad news for our bank accounts. That's because households are facing heightened winter pressure from energy bills after regulator Ofgem raised its price cap by 4% to a three-year high. The regulator says the price cap will rise by £60 per year, or £5 per month, to £1,723 for the average household using both electricity and gas if this level was sustained for a whole year. We've spoken to Vic Slater, a consumer expert at finance app Think Money. Here are her top tips on how to save money if you're feeling worried.
11: 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Some tariffs offer cheaper electricity off-peak times, so shifting things like washing, dishwashing and charging to a different time zone can shave pounds off that final bill. Thirdly, take a look at your heating before winter hits. Gas is doing most of the heavy lifting in this price rise, so check your boiler settings now, check your heating schedules, and make sure you're not warming empty rooms for absolutely no reason. Fourthly, the easy stuff. Do not keep lights on in empty rooms. Do not leave appliances on standby. Don't leave them running. Do not tumble dry where things could air dry. And use some old school methods like draft excluders. And finally, if you are already struggling, please talk to your provider before you fall behind. They have things that they can help you with. There is support available. Don't leave it until it's too late. Don't worry about it. They deal with this every day. The key thing is to treat the price cap not like a guaranteed low price guarantee, but just as a threshold. So always shop around, always do your homework, and you can take pounds off your energy.
4: Well, the PM says rising energy bills are difficult for people, but says he's looking at ways how to keep energy prices down in the long term. Here's Jason Mabey, a policy analyst at National Energy Action. They say some short-term changes need to happen.
12: There's two things that we're really keen to see.
6: in that shorter term. First is strengthening the targeted support for energy bills this winter so that more help just reaches more households that are facing the greatest difficulty. And we'd see that as naturally being the Warm Home Discount. But the Warm Home Discount level has only increased by about £10 over the last decade, whereas we know what energy bills have done in that time. So we'd like to see more generous support through the Warm Home Discount, and also a sort of tiered system of support where more help can go to those at more risk. I think the second one that we're really keen to see is really urgent action on energy debt. So again, after a sustained period in which high energy bills have outstripped what many households can afford to pay, we've got energy debts at record levels and just sort of rising month on month. More households are being trapped by arrears that they just have no realistic prospect of repaying. And these debts obviously weigh very heavily on that individual, but also add a sort of cost to the wider system and push up everyone's bills by about £50 per year. So we're really keen to see action on debt. We know Ofgem, as the regulator, has proposed a sort of debt relief scheme to reduce some historic debts for those in severe payment difficulty. But we really think government needs to grasp this nettle and should provide sort of backing and funding to ensure that a debt relief scheme is sufficiently ambitious so that, exactly as I said before, we can help those households that are sort of trapped in crisis, give them a real genuine reset and a realistic route back into sort of some kind of normality while also reducing bills for everyone.
4: So if you're feeling worried about rising bills, make sure you check out all the advice that's available to you. Still to come, Jules is off to the cinema to find out more about a new film celebrating talented young people, starring Bella Ramsey.
12: If you bought a home on a holiday park in the UK, what you thought you were getting may not be what you ended up with. 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
4: Next, the cast of the Dolly Parton story at the Edinburgh Fringe have paid tribute to the music legend after hearing of her death just hours before they were due to go on stage. But like Dolly would have wanted, the show's lead performer, Hannah Richards, says the cast felt it was important that the show went on.
14: So I have been doing this show for 9 years. I've been singing Dolly's music. I'd known it a lot longer than that, but I was up here with the company and we were discussing different artists. We got talking about Dolly and I just started to research her songs and her story a lot more, and the more I found out about her, the more I just fell in love with her. Like, I think you can't not fall in love with Dolly. So it was about 2 hours before the show. We were actually about to go on stage for the Kate Bush story. So we were in the wings, found out the news, and then had to go straight on and do Kate Bush. So I didn't really kind of process it at all, and then came off and it was kind of all action stations to get ready for the Dolly show, and it was our first performance of the Fringe, so it felt very poignant and very, very emotional. Like there were a lot of tears, but yeah, it was very special to get to kind of mark it and celebrate it in that way and celebrate Dolly. Yeah, we're really lucky. I mean, Dolly's music attracts a wide range of audiences anyway, so we're really lucky that people want to come and see us. We've actually now sold out for the rest of the week as well, so we're here till Saturday, and we're sold out, which is great, and it's lovely that people want to come and celebrate her with us, and hopefully we can kind of create an environment where they can do that.
4: Now, a new film is celebrating the talents of young people on and off screen. Jules Utterbridge is off to the cinema.
15: This is going to be the best summer ever.
16: It certainly is. Sunny Dancer follows a group of teenagers at summer camp. However, they all have something in common. They're all cancer survivors. 17-year-old Ivy, played by Bella Ramsey, is 10 months into remission from leukemia. Her parents are worried about her isolation. Even though Ivy doesn't want to, she's sent to the Children Run Free camp. Bella Ramsey said it was a great experience.
17: It was amazing. It felt really lovely. And like you said, it was a very natural thing. She wasn't like forcing herself to have a good time. She was like quite actively trying not to have a good time, even though she like kind of was. And I guess that's how it felt for me in real life as well. Filming it, it felt very naturally fun. I wasn't like trying to have fun. It just kind of was every day. So it was really exciting to do that. And we started the film with, filming process with all of the therapy scenes for Ivy. We did all of those in like 1 week. I think that was kind of helpful in understanding her and her journey. And then that was a kind of a good anchor point for the rest of the experience of shooting. But yeah, I just had a really fun time.
16: The actors playing the people in the cast are all quite new faces, and that includes the director, George Jakes. He's just 25.
18: I think it's so exciting to see such a rise of like young voices being sort of shared and told, and and those films and stuff, it creates a really authentic feeling, because, you know, me writing what 17-year-olds feels like, I was 23 when I wrote Sunny Dancer, you know, it was not that long after. And I think that's why I'm so proud of it. It's just like there's so much room for so many different voices, and I'm just proud that we have that. But then we also have older writers as well. Yeah. And it's just like such a varied and different experiences. And, you know, I think those guys, they absolutely smashed it over summer. You know, those films were amazing. I've got to see both, and they're incredible. And it's so interesting because they started in YouTube and sort of that short form world, and I didn't. I started in theatre. So it's sort of like it's so interesting how everyone gets there, and it's just nice to be celebrating young people, really.
16: Bella says they loved working with the cast.
17: Felt kind of like a relief in a way. I'm like, oh, thank goodness, this is people that I get along really well and hopefully get along with really well, and now we're hopefully all going to be in the industry, and hopefully we'll just like keep crossing paths and interlinking. Mm. And like to have like five other young people in like operating in the same sphere in like different ways, and the idea that we'd maybe like keep crossing over is really exciting. And there was like, it was Jasmine who played Maisie, it was her first film ever. But it didn't seem like it was. Everyone was just very much there as a collective, and there's like Ruby's been doing it for years, and I've been doing it for a while. It's just like a real mix of all of us, and it feels like now, well, even though we're not super like in touch outside of things, whenever we do come together, it's like we're the gang again. And I think that hopefully, I just can't wait to like keep going in the industry with them all and like cross over and see how everyone like finds their own trajectory through it.
16: George says he hopes to see the cast he brought together succeed in the future.
18: I think that's what's so cool about them all is, like, you know, what I always said is I wanted to cast a group that, like, in a few years will look back and be like, how are they all in one movie? Yes. And then also, like, when you see, like, Emma Thompson and, like, Hugh Grant and stuff who, like, have done loads of movies, and then they've played husband and wife, or they played siblings. And, like, I feel like that's what's going to be so funny is seeing, like, the Sunny Dancer cast go again. But, like, you know, there'll be another one where I'm sure you and Daniel are playing siblings or whatever it is. And I think that's so cool.
16: You can go and see Sunny Dancer now exclusively in cinemas. A word of warning, though, it is a roller coaster of a journey. I have seen the film, and, well, the ending, you'll need to prepare yourself.
19: Thanks for that, Jules. I'll have to go and check that out. I am a big Bella Ramsey fan, and, yeah, it sounds good. That's all from us at Morning Report. Thanks so much for tuning in. I'll be back with you at the same time tomorrow. See you then.
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0: From Feature Story News in New Delhi, I'm Ishan Garg. The death toll from the devastating floods in Nepal has crossed the 160 mark, while hundreds are still missing. Search and rescue operations continue, as Neha Punia tells us from New Delhi.
1: Search and rescue efforts are underway on a war footing along the Nepal-Tibet border, even as the death toll has been climbing steadily. And we know that authorities are worried that that number is going to climb even further, given how massive the impact of these flash floods and landslides has been along the Nepal-Tibet border. At least 400 people still unaccounted for in Nepal, many of them foreign nationals, including 100 Indian tourists across the border in Tibet, which is controlled by China. Chinese state media are saying that more than 500 people are unaccounted for.
0: A federal judge in Oakland, California, has suspended Meta's trial over alleged harms to young users while she reviews a settlement worth up to $17 billion with 47 U.S. states. The deal would require Meta to impose a default two-hour daily screen time cap for teenagers on Facebook and Instagram, mute notifications during school hours, and stop displaying like counts for under 18s. Meta has denied wrongdoing but agreed to the terms in what the judge called an excellent way to resolve the litigation. Ira Spitzer reports from San Francisco.
2: Meta has admitted no wrongdoing, but this is the first time that the company will have to submit to mandated fundamental changes to their platform. When you look at what they've agreed to here with the two-hour limit for teenagers, as well as the changes to aspects of the like notification and certain filters and things of that nature, this really is a victory for those U.S. states who had been seeking many of those changes.
0: Prince Harry, Meghan, and their two children have landed in Britain, completing their move back from California after 6 years away. The family touched down at Birmingham Airport on a private charter jet and were met by their own security detail, not police protection funded by the state. The couple say they are returning as private citizens and will not take on official royal duties, though King Charles has said he welcomes the chance to see more of his grandchildren.
3: Harry and Meghan, the Duke and Duchess of Sussex, are back in the UK with their children, Archie and Lilibet. They landed at Birmingham Airport, we understand, on a private flight. They were met by several vehicles, which we are led to believe is their private security. They are not being afforded so far on their return to the UK police protection funded by the British taxpayer. And that's a potential mark of tension in the weeks and months ahead. From
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1: Hey, Dodge Radio listeners, this is Wes Derby. 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

0: Christian. And whatever else we feel like playing or you feel like hearing, requests are, of course, always welcome. 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

playing 50s, 60s, 70s, 80s, 90s, noughties, in betweenies and teenies. 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

0: From Feature Story News in New Delhi, I'm Ishan Garg. The death toll from the devastating floods in Nepal has crossed the 160 mark, while hundreds are still missing. Search and rescue operations continue, as Neha Punia tells us from New Delhi.
1: Search and rescue efforts are underway on a war footing along the Nepal-Tibet border, even as the death toll has been climbing steadily. And we know that authorities are worried that that number is going to climb even further, given how massive the impact of these flash floods and landslides has been along the Nepal-Tibet border. At least 400 people still unaccounted for in Nepal, many of them foreign nationals, including 100 Indian tourists across the border in Tibet, which is controlled by China. Chinese state media are saying that more than 500 people are unaccounted for.
0: A federal judge in Oakland, California, has suspended Meta's trial over alleged harms to young users while she reviews a settlement worth up to $17 billion with 47 U.S. states. The deal would require Meta to impose a default two-hour daily screen time cap for teenagers on Facebook and Instagram, mute notifications during school hours, and stop displaying like counts for under-18s. Meta has denied wrongdoing but agreed to the terms in what the judge called an excellent way to resolve the litigation. Ira Spitzer reports from San Francisco.
2: Meta has admitted no wrongdoing, but this is the first time that the company will have to submit to mandated fundamental changes to their platform. When you look at what they've agreed to here with the two-hour limit for teenagers, as well as the changes to aspects of the like notification and certain filters and things of that nature, this really is a victory for those U.S. states who had been seeking many of those changes.
0: Prince Harry, Meghan, and their two children have landed in Britain, completing their move back from California after 6 years away. The family touched down at Birmingham Airport on a private chartered jet and were met by their own security detail, not police protection funded by the state. The couple say they are returning as private citizens and will not take on official royal duties, though King Charles has said he welcomes the chance to see more of his grandchildren.
3: Harry and Meghan, the Duke and Duchess of Sussex, are back in the UK with their children, Archie and Lilibet. They landed at Birmingham Airport, we understand, on a private flight. They were met by several vehicles, which we are led to believe is their private security. They are not being afforded so far on their return to the UK police protection funded by the British taxpayer. And that's a potential mark of tension in the weeks and months ahead. From
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1: I've been away 11 days, 11 days on. I lie awake and find a way to turn it all off. When does it start?

0: Attention to all Dodge Radio listeners of all sorts. Welcome to Ear Bleeding Metal Mayhem. 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

Legion, the world system not captured. The leech of Ovalion, Tambor, Zero, Fed, did not trade behind. 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

0: From Feature Story News in London, I'm Stuart Smith. The death toll from catastrophic flash flooding in Nepal has risen to at least 160 people, with over 800 still unaccounted for, including more than 300 foreign nationals. Scientists say an avalanche blocked a tributary of the Bhotakeshi River before releasing a devastating surge of water downstream, destroying homes, roads and bridges across the Nepal-Tibet border region. India has dispatched 10 tons of humanitarian aid, while Nepal's Prime Minister says the country is in a state of shock. Neha Punya reports from New Delhi.
1: At least 400 people still unaccounted for in Nepal, many of them foreign nationals, including 100 Indian tourists across the border in Tibet, which is controlled by China. Chinese state media are saying that more than 500 people are unaccounted for. We have seen the sort of devastation this disaster has left behind, large swaths of land completely covered by mud.
0: A federal judge in California has suspended Meta's trial over alleged harms to young users while she reviews a settlement worth up to $17 billion with most U.S. states. The deal would require Meta to impose a default two-hour daily screen time cap for teenagers on Facebook and Instagram, mute notifications during school hours, and stop displaying like counts for under 18s. Meta has denied wrongdoing, but agreed to the terms in what the judge called an excellent way to resolve the litigation. Iris Spitzer reports from San Francisco.
2: Meta has admitted no wrongdoing, but this is the first time that the company will have to submit to mandated fundamental changes to their platform. When you look at what they've agreed to here with the two-hour limit for teenagers, as well as the changes to aspects of the like notification and certain filters and things of that nature. This really is a victory for those U.S. states who had been seeking many of those changes.
0: Prince Harry, Meghan Markle and their two children have landed in Britain, completing their move back from California after 6 years away. The family touched down at Birmingham Airport in England on a private charter jet and were met by their own security detail, not police protection funded by the state. The couple say they are returning as private citizens and will not take on official royal duties, though King Charles has said he welcomes the chance to see more of his grandchildren. Ollie Barrett reports from London.
3: They were met by several vehicles, which we are led to believe is their private security. They are not being afforded so far on their return to the UK police protection funded by the British taxpayer, and that's a potential mark of tension.
4: With FSN Spotlight, I'm Simon Marks. Today, the politics of Dolly Parton, the Queen of Country Music, who died on Tuesday at the age of 80. It is rare today for any figure in the United States to attract the respect of fans from across the political spectrum. So how did she do it? Well, ostensibly by never nailing her political colours to her mast.
5: I write my songs about that sort of thing. You'll find me and my opinions, you know, in a lot of the songs. But most of it's based on love and acceptance and lifting people up.
6: No political rallies for you then?
5: No political rallies for me. I make my joke is that my daddy was a Republican, my mama was a Democrat, and I'm a hypocrite.
4: By which, of course, she meant that like a doctor, she believed in the Hippocratic Oath of doing no harm. As she said in that 2018 interview with her hometown's TV station in Tennessee, she didn't need to be avowedly political. She could simply puncture bigotry and intolerance by pointing out the obvious.
5: When someone blatantly asks you, do you think Black Lives Matter? Well, of course Black Lives Matter. We're all God's children. We all have a place in this world. We all need to be loved and respected. I don't care if you're, like I say, black or white or whatever. I don't care if you're gay or lesbian or transgender. Everybody should have an equal chance.
4: Good luck to anyone who tried to argue with that. Tomorrow, the philanthropy of Dolly Parton still playing out worldwide. With FSN Spotlight, I'm Simon Marks.
0: To recap the top stories, over 800 people are still missing in Nepal after a massive flash flood, hundreds of them tourists from around the world. But people are still being found. On Thursday, the Nepalese army said it had rescued 350 people. And a judge in California has suspended a trial into Meta's alleged harms to young users after the social media giant proposed a $17 billion settlement with US states, as well as mandatory restrictions for youngsters. That's the latest feature story news. Stuart Smith reporting.
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This is DJ Hunter, and if you like that old school style of radio with all the genres mixed up to where you don't know what's coming next, topped off with a DJ that just won't quit yapping, I got just the thing for you. A broadcast that we like to call Hot Hits with Hunter. 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I'll discuss the songs we're hearing, I'll tell you about all the really cool things I get up to with AI projects, and I'll just be your virtual bestie. 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

As you listen to them play, don't you get a glow? 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Can't you hear that hot marimba? Let yourself

0: From Feature Story News in London, I'm Stuart Smith. The death toll from catastrophic flash flooding in Nepal has risen to at least 160 people, with over 800 still unaccounted for, including more than 300 foreign nationals. Scientists say an avalanche blocked a tributary of the Bhotakeshi River before releasing a devastating surge of water downstream, destroying homes, roads and bridges across the Nepal-Tibet border region. India has dispatched 10 tons of humanitarian aid, while Nepal's Prime Minister says the country is in a state of shock. Neha Punya reports from New Delhi.
1: At least 400 people still unaccounted for in Nepal, many of them foreign nationals, including 100 Indian tourists across the border in Tibet, which is controlled by China. Chinese state media are saying that more than 500 people are unaccounted for. We have seen the sort of devastation this disaster has left behind. Large swaths of land completely covered by mud.
0: A federal judge in California has suspended Meta's trial over alleged harms to young users while she reviews a settlement worth up to $17 billion with most U.S. states. The deal would require Meta to impose a default two-hour daily screen time cap for teenagers on Facebook and Instagram, mute notifications during school hours, and stop displaying like counts for under-18s. Meta has denied wrongdoing, but agreed to the terms in what the judge called an excellent way to resolve the litigation. Iris Spitzer reports from San Francisco.
2: Meta has admitted no wrongdoing, but this is the first time that the company will have to submit to mandated fundamental changes to their platform. When you look at what they've agreed to here with the two-hour limit for teenagers, as well as the changes to aspects of the like notification and certain filters and things of that nature. This really is a victory for those U.S. states who had been seeking many of those changes.
0: Prince Harry, Meghan Markle and their two children have landed in Britain, completing their move back from California after 6 years away. The family touched down at Birmingham Airport in England on a private charter jet and were met by their own security detail, not police protection funded by the state. The couple say they are returning as private citizens and will not take on official royal duties, though King Charles has said he welcomes the chance to see more of his grandchildren. Ollie Barrett reports from London.
3: They were met by several vehicles, which we are led to believe is their private security. They are not being afforded so far on their return to the UK police protection funded by the British taxpayer, and that's a potential mark of tension.
4: With FSN Spotlight, I'm Simon Marks. Today, the politics of Dolly Parton, the Queen of Country Music, who died on Tuesday at the age of 80. It is rare today for any figure in the United States to attract the respect of fans from across the political spectrum. So how did she do it? Well, ostensibly by never nailing her political colours to her mast.
5: I write my songs about that sort of thing. You'll find me and my opinions, you know, in a lot of the songs. But most of it's based on love and acceptance and lifting people up.
6: No political rallies for you then?
5: No political rallies for me. I think my joke is that my daddy was a Republican, my mama was a Democrat, and I'm a hypocrite.
4: By which, of course, she meant that like a doctor, she believed in the Hippocratic Oath of doing no harm. As she said in that 2018 interview with her hometown's TV station in Tennessee, she didn't need to be avowedly political. She could simply puncture bigotry and intolerance by pointing out the obvious.
5: When someone blatantly asks you, do you think Black Lives Matter? Well, of course Black Lives Matter. We're all God's children. We all have a place in this world. We all need to be loved and respected. I don't care if you're, like I say, black or white or whatever. I don't care if you're gay or lesbian or transgender. Everybody should have an equal chance.
4: Good luck to anyone who tried to argue with that. Tomorrow, the philanthropy of Dolly Parton, still playing out worldwide. 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
0: To recap the top stories, over 800 people are still missing in Nepal after a massive flash flood, hundreds of them tourists from around the world. But people are still being found. On Thursday, the Nepalese army said it had rescued 350 people. And a judge in California has suspended a trial into Meta's alleged harms to young users after the social media giant proposed a $17 billion settlement with US states, as well as mandatory restrictions for youngsters. That's the latest feature story news. Stuart Smith reporting.
7: This
0: From Feature Story News in London, I'm Stuart Smith. The death toll from catastrophic flash flooding in Nepal has risen to at least 160 people, with over 800 still unaccounted for, including more than 300 foreign nationals. Scientists say an avalanche blocked a tributary of the Bhotakeshi River before releasing a devastating surge of water downstream, destroying homes, roads and bridges across the Nepal-Tibet border region. India has dispatched 10 tons of humanitarian aid, while Nepal's Prime Minister says the country is in a state of shock. Neha Punya reports from New Delhi.
1: At least 400 people still unaccounted for in Nepal, many of them foreign nationals, including 100 Indian tourists across the border in Tibet, which is controlled by China. Chinese state media are saying that more than 500 people are unaccounted for. We have seen

0: the sort of devastation this disaster has left behind. Large swaths of land completely covered by mud.
1: A federal judge in California has suspended Meta's trial over alleged harms to young users while she reviews a settlement worth up to $17 billion with most U.S. states. The deal would require Meta to impose a default two-hour daily screen time cap for teenagers on Facebook and Instagram, mute notifications during school hours, and stop displaying like counts for under-18s. Meta has denied wrongdoing, but agreed to the terms in what the judge called an excellent way to resolve the litigation. Iris Spitzer reports from San Francisco.
2: Meta has admitted no wrongdoing, but this is the first time that the company will have to submit to mandated fundamental changes to their platform. When you look at what they've agreed to here with the two-hour limit for teenagers, as well as the changes to aspects of the like notification and certain filters and things of that nature. This really is a victory for those U.S. states who had been seeking many of those changes.
1: Prince Harry, Meghan Markle, and their two children have landed in Britain, completing their move back from California after 6 years away. The family touched down at Birmingham Airport in England on a private charter jet and were met by their own security detail, not police protection funded by the state. The couple say they are returning as private citizens and will not take on official royal duties, though King Charles has said he welcomes the chance to see more of his grandchildren. Ollie Barrett reports from London.
3: They were met by several vehicles, which we are led to believe is their private security. They are not being afforded so far on their return to the UK police protection funded by the British taxpayer, and that's a potential mark of tension.
4: With FSN Spotlight, I'm Simon Marks. Today, the politics of Dolly Parton, the Queen of Country Music, who died on Tuesday at the age of 80. It is rare today for any figure in the United States to attract the respect of fans from across the political spectrum. So how did she do it? Well, ostensibly by never nailing her political colours to her mast.
5: I write my songs about that sort of thing. You'll find me and my opinions, you know, in a lot of the songs. But most of it's based on love and acceptance and lifting people up.
6: No political rallies for you then?
5: No political rallies for me. I think my joke is that my daddy was a Republican, my mama was a Democrat, and I'm a hypocrite.
4: By which, of course, she meant that like a doctor, she believed in the Hippocratic Oath of doing no harm. As she said in that 2018 interview with her hometown's TV station in Tennessee, she didn't need to be avowedly political. She could simply puncture bigotry and intolerance by pointing out the obvious.
5: When someone blatantly asks you, do you think Black Lives Matter? 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We all have a place in this world. We all need to be loved and respected. 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I don't care if you're gay or lesbian or transgender. Everybody should have an equal chance.
4: Good luck to anyone who tried to argue with that. Tomorrow, the philanthropy of Dolly Parton, still playing out worldwide. With FSN Spotlight, I'm Simon Marks.
1: To recap the top stories, over 800 people are still missing in Nepal after a massive flash flood, hundreds of them tourists from around the world. But people are still being found. On Thursday, the Nepalese army said it had rescued 350 people. And a judge in California has suspended a trial into Meta's alleged harms to young users after the social media giant proposed a $17 billion settlement with US states, as well as mandatory restrictions for youngsters. That's the latest feature story news. Stuart Smith reporting.
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Billy again last Friday night. I got thrown out of the pub just after nine. It's not the first time that it's happened, but if I remember right, I think they caught me pissing in the fire. Waltzing, tripping to the car park, took a shortcut down the lane when a fucking cat jumped out a rubbish bin. So I picked the cunt up by the tail, I looked him up and down. Fancy throwing away a perfectly good cat like him.

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And I just turned into my street after stopping at the lights when some big prick went and trod all on me hand. But I finally got to my place and tripped ass up on the lawn. And then I spewed me guts up on the cat. I remember eating peanuts and a crusty pie with sauce, but I'm fucked if I remember eating that. 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

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And Christ, I had the horrors when I woke. I thought me Mrs. Snatch was that fucking cat again. And worse than that, some cunt had cut its throat.

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1: Somewhere out there in the vast nothingness of space. Somewhere far away in space and time. Staring upward at the gleaming stars in the obsidian sky. We're marooned on a small island in an endless sea. Confined to a tiny spit of sand, unable to escape. But tonight, on this small planet, on Earth, we're going to rock civilization.

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1: Everybody has a soulmate, you know? They'd rather have that perfect companion.

0: From Feature Story News in London, I'm Stuart Smith. The death toll from catastrophic flash flooding in Nepal has risen to at least 160 people, with over 800 still unaccounted for, including more than 300 foreign nationals. Scientists say an avalanche blocked a tributary of the Bhotakeshi River before releasing a devastating surge of water downstream, destroying homes, roads and bridges across the Nepal-Tibet border region. India has dispatched 10 tons of humanitarian aid, while Nepal's Prime Minister says the country is in a state of shock. Neha Punya reports from New Delhi.
1: At least 400 people still unaccounted for in Nepal, many of them foreign nationals, including 100 Indian tourists across the border in Tibet, which is controlled by China. Chinese state media are saying that more than 500 people are unaccounted for. We have seen the sort of devastation this disaster has left behind, large swaths of land completely covered by mud.
0: A federal judge in California has suspended Meta's trial over alleged harms to young users while she reviews a settlement worth up to $17 billion with most U.S. states. The deal would require Meta to impose a default two-hour daily screen time cap for teenagers on Facebook and Instagram, mute notifications during school hours, and stop displaying like counts for under 18s. Meta has denied wrongdoing, but agreed to the terms in what the judge called an excellent way to resolve the litigation. Ira Spitzer reports from San Francisco.
2: Meta has admitted no wrongdoing, but this is the first time that the company will have to submit to mandated fundamental changes to their platform. When you look at what they've agreed to here with the two-hour limit for teenagers, as well as the changes to aspects of the like notification and certain filters and things of that nature. This really is a victory for those U.S. states who had been seeking many of those changes.
0: Prince Harry, Meghan Markle and their two children have landed in Britain, completing their move back from California after 6 years away. The family touched down at Birmingham Airport in England on a private charter jet and were met by their own security detail, not police protection funded by the state. The couple say they are returning as private citizens and will not take on official royal duties, though King Charles has said he welcomes the chance to see more of his grandchildren. Ollie Barrett reports from London.
3: They were met by several vehicles, which we are led to believe is their private security. They are not being afforded so far on their return to the UK police protection funded by the British taxpayer, and that's a potential mark of tension.
4: With FSN Spotlight, I'm Simon Marks. Today, the politics of Dolly Parton, the queen of country music, who died on Tuesday at the age of 80. It is rare today for any figure in the United States to attract the respect of fans from across the political spectrum. So how did she do it? Well, ostensibly by never nailing her political colours to her mast.
5: I write my songs about that sort of thing. You'll find me and my opinions, you know, in a lot of the songs. But most of it's based on love and acceptance and lifting people up.
6: No political rallies for you then?
5: No political rallies for me. 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
4: By which, of course, she meant that like a doctor, she believed in the Hippocratic Oath of doing no harm. As she said in that 2018 interview with her hometown's TV station in Tennessee, she didn't need to be avowedly political. She could simply puncture bigotry and intolerance by pointing out the obvious.
5: When someone blatantly asks you, do you think Black Lives Matter? 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We're all God's children. We all have a place in this world. We all need to be loved and respected. I don't care if you're, like I say, black or white or whatever. I don't care if you're gay or lesbian or transgender. Everybody should have an equal chance.
4: Good luck to anyone who tried to argue with that. Tomorrow, the philanthropy of Dolly Parton still playing out worldwide. With FSN Spotlight, I'm Simon Marks.
0: To recap the top stories, over 800 people are still missing in Nepal after a massive flash flood, hundreds of them tourists from around the world. But people are still being found. On Thursday, the Nepalese army said it had rescued 350 people. And a judge in California has suspended a trial into Meta's alleged harms to young users after the social media giant proposed a $17 billion settlement with US states, as well as mandatory restrictions for youngsters. That's the latest feature story news. Stuart Smith reporting.
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0: From Feature Story News in London, I'm Stuart Smith. The death toll from catastrophic flash flooding in Nepal has risen to at least 160 people, with over 800 still unaccounted for, including more than 300 foreign nationals. Scientists say an avalanche blocked a tributary of the Buttrakeshi River before releasing a devastating surge of water downstream, destroying homes, roads and bridges across the Nepal-Tibet border region. India has dispatched 10 tons of humanitarian aid, while Nepal's Prime Minister says the country is in a state of shock. Neha Punya reports from New Delhi.
1: At least 400 people still unaccounted for in Nepal, many of them foreign nationals, including 100 Indian tourists across the border in Tibet, which is controlled by China. Chinese state media are saying that more than 500 people are unaccounted for. We have seen the sort of devastation this disaster has left behind, large swaths of land completely covered by mud.
0: A federal judge in California has suspended Meta's trial over alleged harms to young users while she reviews a settlement worth up to $17 billion with most U.S. states. The deal would require Meta to impose a default two-hour daily screen time cap for teenagers on Facebook and Instagram, mute notifications during school hours, and stop displaying like counts for under 18s. Meta has denied wrongdoing but agreed to the terms in what the judge called an excellent way to resolve the litigation. Iris Spitzer reports from San Francisco.
2: Meta has admitted no wrongdoing, but this is the first time that the company will have to submit to mandated fundamental changes to their platform. When you look at what they've agreed to here with the two-hour limit for teenagers, as well as the changes to aspects of the like notification and certain filters and things of that nature, this really is a victory for those U.S. states who had been seeking many of those changes.
0: Prince Harry, Meghan Markle and their two children have landed in Britain, completing their move back from California after 6 years away. The family touched down at Birmingham Airport in England on a private charter jet and were met by their own security detail, not police protection funded by the state. The couple say they are returning as private citizens and will not take on official royal duties, though King Charles has said he welcomes the chance to see more of his grandchildren. Ollie Barrett reports from London.
3: They were met by several vehicles, which we are led to believe is their private security. They are not being afforded so far on their return to the UK police protection funded by the British taxpayer, and that's a potential mark of tension.
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1: I want you to understand, before we cross that line, don't get it confused. I just want

retro to electro and everything in between. 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

0: From Feature Story News in London, I'm Stuart Smith. The death toll from catastrophic flash flooding in Nepal has risen to at least 160 people, with over 800 still unaccounted for, including more than 300 foreign nationals. Scientists say an avalanche blocked a tributary of the Bhotakeshi River before releasing a devastating surge of water downstream, destroying homes, roads and bridges across the Nepal-Tibet border region. India has dispatched 10 tons of humanitarian aid, while Nepal's Prime Minister says the country is in a state of shock. Neha Punya reports from New Delhi.
1: At least 400 people still unaccounted for in Nepal, many of them foreign nationals, including 100 Indian tourists across the border in Tibet, which is controlled by China. Chinese state media saying that more than 500 people are unaccounted for. We have seen the sort of devastation this disaster has left behind, large swaths of land completely covered by mud.
0: A federal judge in California has suspended Meta's trial over alleged harms to young users while she reviews a settlement worth up to $17 billion with most U.S. states. The deal would require Meta to impose a default two-hour daily screen time cap for teenagers on Facebook and Instagram, mute notifications during school hours, and stop displaying like counts for under 18s. Meta has denied wrongdoing, but agreed to the terms in what the judge called an excellent way to resolve the litigation. Iris Spitzer reports from San Francisco.
2: Meta has admitted no wrongdoing, but this is the first time that the company will have to submit to mandated fundamental changes to their platform. When you look at what they've agreed to here with the two-hour limit for teenagers, as well as the changes to aspects of the like notification and certain filters and things of that nature. This really is a victory for those U.S. states who had been seeking many of those changes.
0: Prince Harry, Meghan Markle and their two children have landed in Britain, completing their move back from California after 6 years away. The family touched down at Birmingham Airport in England on a private charter jet and were met by their own security detail, not police protection funded by the state. The couple say they are returning as private citizens and will not take on official royal duties, though King Charles has said he welcomes the chance to see more of his grandchildren. Ollie Barrett reports from London.
3: They were met by several vehicles, which we are led to believe is their private security. They are not being afforded so far on their return to the UK police protection funded by the British taxpayer, and that's a potential mark of tension.
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0: to get a hold of me during the show, you could do so at kaeo@caneandable.social or contact us using our WhatsApp group. 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
2: From Feature Story News in Paris, I'm Ross Cullen. The number of people who died in Wednesday's catastrophic flash floods in Nepal has risen to 359, with more than 1,300 people still missing, including more than 700 foreign nationals. Scientists say the disaster was triggered by the collapse of part of a glacier near the Langtang Lirung peak, sending a wall of water through the Trishuli and Narayani river systems, destroying roads, bridges and entire villages. More than 1,500 armed police have been deployed with drones and sniffer dogs, but rescuers are struggling to reach many of the worst affected areas. FSN's Rebecca Bundon is in the Nepali capital, Kathmandu.
3: There's the terrain, which is incredibly difficult, also rain. Just it's extremely difficult circumstances for these rescue teams to even try and reach people. Those very, very narrow roads, which are difficult to reach with large vehicles and heavy machinery at the best of times. And many roads have simply been destroyed, entire villages washed away. That's the real concern now, just trying to track down those people. And sadly, that death toll has continued to rise through the day as these rescue operations continue, but as more bodies are being found. Incredibly difficult situation. Here in Kathmandu, there are people who have been rescued and have been brought to hospitals here for medical care.
2: Geologist Ranjan Kumar Dahal is also in Kathmandu. He says such an event is very difficult to foresee.
4: Huge amount of the ice surging and then the melting of the ice, snow, and as well as the water in the river. It's everything mixed up, and then we face this kind of the huge flood in the area in the very short period of time. And it's really very hard to predict. It's really hard to warn the people.
2: A judge in California has suspended Meta's trial over alleged harms to young users while she reviews a settlement worth up to $17 billion with 47 U.S. states. Ira Spitzer reports from San Francisco.
5: Meta has admitted no wrongdoing, but this is the first time that the company will have to submit to fundamental changes to their platform. When you look at what they've agreed to here with the two-hour limit for teenagers, as well as the changes to aspects of the like notification and certain filters and things of that nature.
2: And the Japanese artist Yayoi Kusama has died at the age of 97. She won international acclaim for her polka dot-covered sculptures and installations. She died in a psychiatric hospital where she had been voluntarily working for decades. From bureaus worldwide, that's the latest Feature Story News.
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1: Blue moon, hey, yeah. 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

0: From Feature Story News in Paris, I'm Ross Cullen. The number of people who died in Wednesday's catastrophic flash floods in Nepal has risen to 359, with more than 1,300 people still missing, including more than 700 foreign nationals. Scientists say the disaster was triggered by the collapse of part of a glacier near the Langtang Lirung Peak, sending a wall of water through the Trishuli and Narayani river systems, destroying roads, bridges, and entire villages. More than 1,500 armed police have been deployed with drones and sniffer dogs, but rescuers are struggling to reach many of the worst affected areas. FSN's Rebecca Bundon is in the Nepali capital, Kathmandu.
1: There's the terrain, which is incredibly difficult, also rain, just it's extremely difficult circumstances for these rescue teams to even try and reach people. Those very, very narrow roads, which are difficult to reach with large vehicles and heavy machinery at the best of times. And many roads have simply been destroyed, entire villages washed away. That's the real concern now, just trying to track down those people. And sadly, that death toll has continued to rise through the day as these rescue operations continue, but as more bodies are being found. Incredibly difficult situation. Here in Kathmandu, there are people who have been rescued and have been brought to hospitals here for medical care.
0: Geologist Ranjan Kumar Dahal is also in Kathmandu. He says such an event is very difficult to foresee.
2: Huge amount of the ice surging and then the melting of the ice, snow, and as well as the water in the river. It's everything mixed up, and then we face this kind of the huge flood in the area in the very short period of time. And it's really very hard to predict. It's really hard to warn the people.
0: A judge in California has suspended Meta's trial over alleged harms to young users while she reviews a settlement worth up to $17 billion with 47 U.S. states. Ira Spitzer reports from San Francisco.
3: Meta has admitted no wrongdoing, but this is the first time that the company will have to submit to fundamental changes to their platform. When you look at what they've agreed to here with the two-hour limit for teenagers, as well as the changes to aspects of the like notification and certain filters and things of that nature.
0: And the Japanese artist Yayoi Kusama has died at the age of 97. She won international acclaim for her polka dot-covered sculptures and installations. She died in a psychiatric hospital where she had been voluntarily working for decades. From bureaus worldwide, that's the latest Feature Story News.
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0: Chop chop, everyone. Squadron leader speaking. Shoulders back, ice front, and good evening to you all. Now, forget the government public service announcement. The only thing you should be listening to is the Reverend, the very Reverend, Spiky Mike. He's live on Dodge Radio, tally-hoing from the Love Shack in Gisborough. He's kicking up the alternative 80s, 8 till 10 on a Tuesday night. Tune in, or there may well be consequences. Squadron leader, over and out.
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0: From Feature Story News in Paris, I'm Ross Cullen. The number of people who died in Wednesday's catastrophic flash floods in Nepal has risen to 359, with more than 1,300 people still missing, including more than 700 foreign nationals. Scientists say the disaster was triggered by the collapse of part of a glacier near the Langtang Lirung Peak, sending a wall of water through the Trishuli and Narayani river systems, destroying roads, bridges and entire villages. More than 1,500 armed police have been deployed with drones and sniffer dogs, but rescuers are struggling to reach many of the worst affected areas. FSN's Rebecca Bundon is in the Nepali capital, Kathmandu.
1: There's the terrain, which is incredibly difficult, also rain, just it's extremely difficult circumstances for these rescue teams to even try and reach people. Those very, very narrow roads, which are difficult to reach with large vehicles and heavy machinery at the best of times. And many roads have simply been destroyed, entire villages washed away. That's the real concern now, just trying to track down those people. And sadly, that death toll has continued to rise through the day as these rescue operations continue, but as more bodies are being found. Incredibly difficult situation. Here in Kathmandu, there are people who have been rescued and have been brought to hospitals here for medical care.
0: Geologist Ranjan Kumar Dahal is also in Kathmandu. He says such an event is very difficult to foresee.
2: Huge amount of the ice surging and then the melting of the ice, snow, and as well as the water in the river. It's everything mixed up, and then we face this kind of the huge flood in the area in the very short period of time. And it's really very hard to predict. It's really very hard to warn the people.
0: A judge in California has suspended Meta's trial over alleged harms to young users while she reviews a settlement worth up to $17 billion with 47 U.S. states. Ira Spitzer reports from San Francisco.
3: Meta has admitted no wrongdoing, but this is the first time that the company will have to submit to fundamental changes to their platform. When you look at what they've agreed to here with the two-hour limit for teenagers, as well as the changes to aspects of the like notification and certain filters and things of that nature.
0: And the Japanese artist Yayoi Kusama has died at the age of 97. She won international acclaim for her polka dot-covered sculptures and installations. She died in a psychiatric hospital where she had been voluntarily working for decades. From bureaus worldwide, that's the latest Feature Story News.
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This show may contain material of an explicit nature and is not suitable for younger listeners. 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

How do you do, I see you've met my faithful handyman. He's just a little brought down because when you knocked, he thought you were the candy man.

0: you at home. Could we use your phone? We're both in a bit of a hurry.
1: Right.
0: We'll just say where we are, then go back to the car. We don't want to be any worry.

0: So, come up to the lab and see what's on the slab. I see you shiver with anticipation. But maybe the rain is really to blame. So I'll remove the cause. But not the symptom.
1: All right, that was Sweet Transvestite, requested by, excuse me, this makes the second week that's happened to me. Yeah, that was requested by Wes, and he also requested What'd You Come In Here Looking Like That by Dolly. Definitely gonna play a few more of her tracks today. Very sad loss this week. And then we played the Sweet Transvestite in memory of Tim Curry, who passed away also this week. And he was in the Rocky Horror Picture Show. I've got my three people. Excuse me. We've got artists this week from Tara and Keith and Nicole. So, but first of all, I want to say hi to Kay, because I know Kay's listening. I want to say hi to Wes. I know Wes is listening. I want to say hi to Tara. Hi, Tara. It's been a long time. Glad you're here. I want to say hi to Monty. I believe Monty said he was going to try to catch some of the show. So hope you're all having a great day. I'm not sure. I haven't checked again to see if anybody else is listening, but glad to give shout outs to you four. And we're going to have a good show. I've been working my way through the billboards. And I've made it to 1971. And a lot of good things happened in 1971, including my birth. Oh. Sounds good to me, but, you know. Yeah, I don't know what to say after that, but we're going to get into some of the 1971s just because I like them. It's good to just go back and listen on occasion to, you know, what kind of music was out when you were born and all that good stuff. So here we go with some 1971 and Rod Stewart. I didn't think he was that old, but hey, I guess he is. Here we go. This is At Awesome Abbey, and you're tuned in to Afternoon Delights, Evening Delights, or Morning Delights, depending on where you are. So have a great day, and we will be back.

right. Janis Joplin and me and Bobby McGee. About said B and Bobby McGee, but now she knows I'm doing a show. I'll have to call her back. Yeah, we are going to do the first of our three listener artist picks of the week. And two of these artists I know, but one I have no clue. So I just looked through some of the albums, and some of the titles were like way out there. So there was no way I was picking some of those titles. Let's just say, Nicole, you really picked some good stuff. You guys might not like my choices of what I picked for these artists, but one of them was really hard for me. The Slipknot is the artist that I had never heard of. So you've got Slipknot, and then you've got Phil Collins, which I really like Phil Collins. That was a hard pick for me because there were so many of them that I like. So I picked one that was kind of popular, and then I picked, I think they both were popular. But and then Travis Tritt. I have an 8x10 autographed picture of Travis Tritt. My sister went to his concert, and I was the babysitter for my cousin's little boy. And Travis Tritt is one of my faves. Not like in my top three, but he's there. So we are going to go all over the block here in this listener artist block. But we thank you for participating, Miss Nicole. Glad you're listening today. And just remember, we also have Keith and Tara. Their picks coming up in the second and third hour. If you would like to participate in the listener artist block, you can send me three artists either on WhatsApp in a private message, please, not in a group, because I will not find your message if it gets too far down in the list. So make it a private message, please. And I will get you in. I've already got two listeners for next week. Gonna hope for some more and go from there. But if you want to participate, give me your three artists, and I will pick two songs from each artist, and then I will give you a six-pack on the show. So, here we go. I'm kind of afraid of this, but here we go with Nicole's Slipknot and Spit It Out here on Dodge Radio, where we dodge the world. And she's going to enjoy her music.

0: All right, that was Travis Tritt and Laurie White, Helping Me Get Over You. That's one of my Travis Tritt favorites. Thank you so much, Nicole, for participating in the Listener Artist Choice of the Week. Then we had Travis Tritt, Here's a Quarter, Call Somebody Who Cares. And we had, for Phil Collins, we had One More Night and Don't Lose My Number, extended remix. I couldn't find Air right away, so, and I wanted to play Air, but I didn't feel like looking, so. But that's one of my favorite Phil Collins. Before that, we had Slipknot, All Hope Is Gone, and Slipknot, Spit It Out. So, those were different. I mean, the Slipknot was different for me because I don't usually listen to something like that. But you had good choices there, Nicole. Glad to have been able to get those on for you. Next hour, it's actually this hour, because it is 1:03 or 6:03 or 10:03, depending on where you are. 10:03 in the West Coast, they're still having breakfast. 1:03 here in the East Coast, we're having lunch. And over in the UK, it is 6:03 and they're having dinner. So everybody's having something. Hope you're enjoying the program. We're going to take care of some station business because I didn't get any in last hour, so we're going to take care of that right now, and we'll be back on the other side with some more 71.
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1: 80s at 8. '90s at 9. Tell me why ain't nothing but a party. Tell me why ain't nothing but a mistake. Naughties at 10. And in betweenies and teenies at 11. And I might say something stupid. La, la, la, la. If this wasn't enough, each and every hour we keep you up to date with the latest news, business, showbiz, sport, and weather updates. Dodge Radio, Dodge the World. 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
2: 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A broadcast that we like to call Hot Hits with Hunter. 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I'll discuss the songs we're hearing, I'll tell you about all the really cool things I get up to with AI projects, and I'll just be your virtual bestie. 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
1: It's astounding. Time is fleeting. Madness takes its toll. But listen closely.
2: Not for very much longer.
1: I've got to

Oh, sorry. I was in the wrong window and couldn't get back here in time. But that was Time Warp from the Rocky Horror Picture Show, and that was requested by Kay. Glad we were able to get that on for you, Kay. Before that, we had Sammy Smith, Help Me Make It Through the Night. Tom Jones, She's a Lady. Bill Withers, Ain't No Sunshine When She's Gone. Marvin Gaye, What's Going On? And Joan Baez, The Night They Drove Old Dixie Down. James Taylor, You Got a Friend, is what we started that out with. So hope everybody's having a great Thursday. Dang, it's already 1:31. We're going to get ready to do our second Listener Artist of the Week. We have Keith coming up. Hi, Keith. Glad the dentist went well. Let's see. He's got Ellie Goulding, Michael Jackson, and Halsey. I hope I did all right with the Halsey tracks, because I'm not very familiar with those. So, but we got them coming up, and then we're going to do, well, I don't know. I should probably get permission before I do what I plan to do next, but it's a tribute kind of thing, so I'll have to get permission, I think. We'll look at it. But we're going to do Keith's artists, and we're going to start with Ellie Goulding. So here we go. This is Awesome Abby, and you are tuned in to Dodge Radio, where we dodge the world and enjoy the music.

That was Halsey. And, whoa, hold on. Let me get back up here. I've got more songs than I need right now. Now or Never. Before that, we had Halsey, Bad at Love. And we did Michael Jackson, Thriller, of course, Thriller. And Man in the Mirror. Kay says she wanted to send that to our president for all the things that he's doing, and he needs to take a look at the man in the mirror. May not have quoted that correctly, but pretty much that's where it goes. Ellie Goulding, Aftertaste, and Every Time You Go. Hope you liked your three artist picks there, Mr. Keith. Glad to get them on for you. And I am going to talk about a cool program that Dolly Parton started. I'm not sure of the ages, but we were just speaking about this on a FaceTime call. And it is the Imagination Library. And this is where little kids can get these books. And now, I guess in 2011, they added Braille and audiobooks to the Imagination Library. But these little kids, I believe, can get a book a month to help in reading and learning and listening, making books a priority, for children. And because learning to read is such a big thing, and Dolly wanted all children to be able to learn to read and to have books. So I thought that was really cool that she started her Imagination Library. And I guess that they're hoping that that will continue even though she's gone. And I have been going through a lot of her albums, and I came up with quite a few tracks, and I didn't even get through a bunch of them, but we're going to play some of these songs, and then I will be doing Tara's Artist of the Week, or three artists of the week. But for right now, for the first top half of this hour or what have you, we are going to chill out and remember one of the best singers, songwriters, actresses, entrepreneurs, I think that's the word I want, of my lifetime. She's been busy ever since. The first album I show in my list was put out in 1967. And then she started doing the albums with Porter Wagoner. And I think she did albums with Porter up until like 74. I know that's how long I think she was on the show, the Porter Wagoner show. Was up until like 1974. And so I'm going to just play some Dolly music here for a little bit, and let's all remember Miss Dolly Parton, and may she rest in peace. Here's to you, Dolly.

Jeannie was always afraid of the dark, and we never could understand why. 'Cause we looked after Jeannie with the very best of care, because Jeannie was our only child. Perhaps it was death that she was so afraid of, 'cause it took her one dark, stormy night. I think we always knew that we'd never see Jeannie grown, 'cause it seemed that she was destined to die. But on Jeannie's grave, we placed an eternal flame that glows and never loses its spark. And on the darkest night, there's always a light, 'cause Jeannie's afraid.

You better get here double quick and ask for pimps. Pimps are something you don't need to get your daily business done. Are you listening good? Keep them leeches and bloodsuckers off the back roads.

All right, that is our tribute today to the late, great, awesome, wonderful Dolly Parton. I don't really know what else to say. I mean, she was one of the best. She's got Dollywood, Imagination Library, and so many more things that will continue on to continue her legacy. I'm sure she had multiple people waiting there at the gates. I'm sure her husband Carl was waiting. I'm sure Kenny Rogers was waiting, and her family, and so many more. But she will be loved and missed, always. Now, we will move on. It is 2:30-ish. Oh, 2:31. We will do Tara's Artists of the Week. And I like all three of Tara's artists. I picked songs that, you know, somebody might think of, but my brain just went out the window. But she picked Vince Gill, Julie Andrews. I love Julie Andrews. It makes me want to go watch The Sound of Music right now. Because that's one of my all-time... If somebody says, what's your favorite movie, my daughter will tell you it's Sound of Music. And most anybody else will tell you it's Sound of Music as well, if they know me. Keep that in mind, because that might be a question on the How Well Do You Know Awesome Abby program around my birthday time that I do on occasion. And then she also picked Garth Brooks. So all three of these artists I really like. So we're going to start it out. I noticed with Keith, he had two women and a man, and Tara has two men and a woman. So I put the opposite in the middle. That way, you know, we didn't have like two men and then one woman by herself. And, you know, we'll mix it up a little bit. And then with his, we did one woman, one man, one woman, you know. So we're going to start out with some Vince here. Here we go. Hope you enjoy the tracks I picked. This is Awesome Abby, and you are tuned in to Afternoon Delights with Awesome Abby on Dodge Radio, where we dodge the world and we definitely enjoy our music.

I felt good when we up and parted. You don't know I knocked on wood, gladly brokenhearted. Worrying is through, I sleep all night, appetite and health restored. You don't

All right, that was Tara's three artists for the week. Garth Brooks, If Tomorrow Never Comes. Garth Brooks, When the Thunder Rolls, or The Thunder Rolls. Julie Andrews, I Wish I Were in Love Again, from Babes in Arms. And Julie Andrews, Edelweiss, from The Sound of Music. And Vince Gill, I Still Believe in You. And Vince Gill, I Never Knew Lonely. After I queued that one up, I thought I should have put One More Last Chance, because I keep thinking about him singing about the rolling pin in one hand and the good book in, or the, yeah, where she met me at the front door with a good rolling pin in her left hand and a rolling pin, or no, good book in, yeah, I have to go play that song. I don't know. That song has been on my brain ever since I started thinking about Vince Gill songs. I should have picked that one, but I didn't. I'm sorry. Anybody who wants to participate in the Artist of the Week or Artists of the Week, please send me a private message on WhatsApp or on Messages if you have my personal number. You can do it that way. And send me three of your favorite artists, and I will play two songs. I pick the songs, you pick the artists. I will play two of favorite songs from, or two songs from each of your artists. And make you a six pack for the week. So that's a great six pack. At least you won't get drunk. But I am going to wrap it up now with Vince Gill's Go Rest High on That Mountain send a tribute for all the folks that have passed away this week. The Winnie the Pooh voice, Tim Curry, and of course Dolly Parton. May they all rest in peace, and we remember them well.

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1: From Feature Story News in Washington, I'm Nick Harper. The death toll from catastrophic flash flooding in Nepal has now risen to more than 350 people, with over 1,300 people still missing. That includes more than 700 foreign nationals from 32 different countries. The disaster was triggered when a magnitude 4.4 earthquake caused a glacial collapse near the Tibet border, sending a wall of water through various river systems. More than 1,500 armed personnel have been deployed for search and rescue, as FSN's Rebecca Bundan reports from the Nepalese capital of Kathmandu.
2: Night has fallen here in Nepal, and that's making those rescue operations, which are continuing, all the more difficult, and it is a race against time. We know that there are hundreds of people who are still unaccounted for, including tourists, workers, and residents too. The Red Cross estimates that some 10,000 families may have been left without homes.
1: Meanwhile, climate and public policy expert Sunil Acharya in Kathmandu says it's unlike anything he's seen before.
3: The flood then flowed through the Bodegasi River in the Nepal side and entered into another river downstream, which caused massive amount of devastations. We've seen such events happening rising scale of such events over the years, but this is unprecedented in terms of the impact it has caused. And there is possibly the glacial lake outburst that triggered it, which the lakes are in Tibet.
1: Qatar's prime minister has held talks with Iran's foreign minister in Tehran as part of efforts to de-escalate the conflict between the US and Iran. Outgoing White House press secretary Caroline Levitt has told Fox News that all options remain on the table for the US, including the use of force, with carrier strike groups deployed to the region, and economic measures to try and force a deal with Iran. A preliminary report into a fire in Pakistan that killed 14 newborn babies at Islamabad's main hospital now says that an exploding nebulizer, not an air conditioning unit, is to blame. FSN's Hira Mustafa sends this report from Islamabad.
4: So far, investigators are looking at the exact cause of the blaze, as earlier claims suggest that due to an electrical fault, the air conditioning compressor exploded, due to which the fire erupted at the third floor of the hospital building at the child and maternity ward. But authorities are saying that needs to be fully established yet. The investigators are also examining whether the fire safety arrangement at the hospital was adequate.

right, we seem to have quite the mystery going on right now in the Dodge Radio studio. Nobody can find Dan. I have no idea where the man is. What's that? Oh, Zion. You can't seem to find him either? Where is Dan? I have no idea where he is. Well, we will find him. I came dashing in here just as it became 3 p.m. Eastern and 8 p.m. UK time, but we will find him eventually. Whoa, I am getting official notifications from Dodge Radio Management. DJ Hunter, Dan is very busy, please fill in. Got it. All right, so I'll be here for the next 2 hours. Happy Days is the broadcast. It's going to be absolutely vibular. We got the UK number one coming up in a few minutes. See what my peeps across the pond have been vibing to. Next hour, we'll get to the Bradshaws at 4:20 p.m. Eastern, followed by a very brief trip to Beeper's new and used cars, which is going to be absolutely awesome. In the meantime, let's keep the Happy Days vibes going with Happy Does from Kenny Chesney. It's Dodge Radio. You know what's up.

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1: From retro to electro and everything in between, this is Dodge Radio. 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
2: Maybe the

thought that Sweden had so much great country. That is one of many artists, Jay Smith, collaborating with Ingrid on that one track called Glass House. And my algorithm is still full of a lot of Europop and Euro beats as well from Eurovision. And when I followed it this year, I was just like, I've got to see what so many of these other cultures got going on musically. And Sweden stuck out to me. And there's another artist that I discovered during that time. It's Clara Hammarström with her latest Gravity. It's Dodge Radio. You know what's up.

0: retro
1: to electro and everything in between. 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Enjoy the music.

the East Pointer's Misty Morning. Half of me wants to update the St. Patrick's Day playlist with that one. The other half of me wants to update the country one. It's DJ Hunter. This is the point of the show where we check the UK number one. Absolutely nothing has changed. It's been a year of Rain On Me being at number one. This song has been at the top of the UK charts throughout the entire time I have been a Dodge Radio broadcaster. How about that? That's cool. Good stuff. Here it is right now on Dodge. You know what's up.

Kid Rock Ba with the Ba. He did the halftime show at the Super Bowl this year, and a lot of people think that he lip-synced the song. And I don't know what half of those words mean, so, I mean, who knows? Could have happened. It's a banger, though. Yeah, there's an area from Wild up next. It Only Gets Better. Dodge Radio, you know what's up. Mine's been

Steely Dan Deacon Blues on Dodge Radio. It's DJ Hunter. I got to steal Dan's show today. I'm on air every Friday at 8 p.m. Eastern and 1 a.m. UK time with a show that we like to call Hot Hits with Hunter. It's a variety show just like this one. We do a lot of newer tunes, and we have segments that we all look forward to. Holla Hollas, which is the VIP shout-out segment. Bill Smith's new music pick of the week. He is a radio buddy of mine who's also a music blogger. And then shortly thereafter that, we have DJ Hunter's Bop of the Week, which is my contribution to said blog. And then towards the end of the show, we do something that you actually get to hear today, because I'm going to do a small run of it a little bit after Bradshaw's, but it's Beeper's New and Used Cars, where we don't sell cars, we just make soundtracks for them, and then we vibe in those cars. It's absolutely awesome. So if you've never heard that part of Hot Hits before, I'm going to do a very small version of it in not too long. In the meantime, this one I hear from the Old North. It's Field and Forests, Dodge Radio. You know what's up.

She's a legend. Always has been, always will be. It's Dolly Parton, 9 to 5. Man, she worked that shift literally right up until this week. I've seen so many touching tributes posted this week from people who had the honor of interviewing her. I've seen some really cool posts from artists who have either worked with her or crossed paths with her. She literally wrote Eminem a letter when he was welcomed into the Rock and Roll Hall of Fame. And Dolly even admitted herself that she doesn't listen to too much rap music, but she was really happy for Eminem, who left a really good legacy. And as somebody who grew up on both of their music, I am just absolutely amazed. Dolly's definitely been one to watch this year as well, because I've just been absolutely enjoying all of these newer songs that have come out. Some of them have been covers of classic songs with their original artists. She's covered some on her own as well, and then done a lot of originals. And the collaborative efforts were just absolutely amazing. They have transcended genres, and she even sang on an EDM song back in 2023. So here's this one right here from Cheat Codes featuring Dolly, Bets on Us on Dodge Radio. Never.

because this is awesome, and it really shows Dolly's collaborative streak that she had been on the past few years. This is a newer country artist, Bells, and a track called Son of Jolene, and Bells actually got Dolly in on this, and it's absolutely awesome. It was released in April of this year. It's really good stuff.

Well, I throwed my old guitar in that big bad sleep, and I steered her on out onto Demondrian Street. Them other cars pulled over like the Red Sea had parted, and it was then I had a vision of Dolly Parton.

out on a dime. I ain't seen nothing like that since Red Sovine. That's what Loretta was saying as she hopped in the back. And she said, hey, hoss, ain't this my

I heard a tapping on the window. As I woke up neath an old newspaper in my pickup truck, the policeman said, "Boy, you better hit the road, Jack."

It was an album track from Josh's biggest album, Your Man, and I discovered it back in 2019, and I'm like, well, that sounds like one heck of a day there. You're in Nashville in a Lincoln with two awesome country stars. That is good stuff right there. It's DJ Hunter on Dodge Radio, about to get you into the second hour of Happy Days with this throwback from, I can't believe, almost 10 years ago. It's Havana, Dodge Radio, you know what's up.

Al Lewis, make a little room on Dodge Radio. Getting into the second hour. It's just past 4 p.m. Eastern and 9 p.m. UK time. This hour, we'll get to the Bradshaws at 4:20 p.m. And then we have a very small run of Beeper's new and used cars set for a few minutes after that. So if you've never heard that DJ Hunter staple, then you will get to hear it today. And it's going to be absolutely vibular. In the meantime, this one right here from Sons of the East. This is You Might Think. It's Dodge Radio. You know what's up.

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Jason Aldean, She's Country. 2009, when the ringtone rap era was happening and everybody's flip phone was going, this is why, this is why, this is why I'm hot. You could always tell the country fans from the pop music fans, because you might hear a song like that coming out of their Motorola Razr, that Jason Aldean track. And I really wish that the ringtone era was still going, because then you could tell the alternative rock fans from the pop fans. With this one right here from Somber, My Body Isn't Ready, it's Dodge Radio, you know what's up.

We're going down, down, down, down, down, down in the loot with Laura. How about that? It's DJ Hunter with some Fallout Boy on Dodge Radio. It is the point of the week where we check in with Billy, Audrey, and Alf Bradshaw, our peeps from across the pond, see what they're getting up to in the old tin bath. And since it's just about 4:20 p.m. Eastern, I got my stuff. Hopefully you got your stuff as well. This is a 30-milligram berry-flavored gummy. It's going to keep me vibing on this 4:20 minute. See what the Bradshaws are up to.

0: So you remember how to lift the lid on that piano, do you?
1: Yeah. Easy peasy.
0: Only after all the fuss you and your mum made about getting it, you never go near it.
1: I do, Dad. To get me comics out of the piano stool. That's where I keep them. Robin Hood, Robin Hood, where is gang of men?
2: Oh, you're there, Billy. Go and shift your bogey, please.
1: In a minute, Mum. Fear by the good.
2: Now, if you don't mind, I nearly went on my eyelashes over it just then. You shouldn't leave it where people have to walk. And I wish you wouldn't play on the piano. I spent ages cleaning it this morning. Just look at them finger marks on it now.
1: Oh, but Mum...
0: Billy, don't waste your breath. When you get older, I'll teach you how to work out your mum's moods with the calendar.
1: How do you mean?
0: Never mind. Go on, shift your guider before your mother starts on me.
1: It's called a bogey anyway.
0: Now, my sweet little stickleback, you sound like you need a nice hot cup of tea.
2: I do.
0: Right. Well, I'll have one while you're brewing. What are you puffing and blowing for?
2: I don't know why I bother. I got everything ready to do some baking today for the weekend.
1: Hey, are we having cakes, Mum?
2: Yes, but no thanks to you, Billy Bradshaw. There's half a pound of currants gone. You should ask before you take things. I've had to go chasing off to the shop again. So wonder you haven't got the runs.
1: Sorry, Mum. I was just playing a trick on me pal Michael Morris by pretending that I got a pet rabbit and it escaped. And he believed me. So then I laid a trail of currants up the back entry because they look like rabbit poo. And then he went and followed it.
2: You mean you chucked all my currants about outside?
1: No, I just put a load in me pocket and walked. And they just fell through the hole in me pocket, that's all.
2: What, all of them?
1: Oh, no, I heated the rest. Not by me home, though. Michael helped me.
2: Well, that's very selfish of you, Billy.
1: It's not my fault. If I had a real rabbit, I wouldn't have to pretend to Michael, would I?
0: No, you can't have one before you ask. Is that it now? Have you settled the current dispute? That's a joke, fans.
1: Was it, Dad?
0: Never mind.
1: I didn't get it.
0: Audrey, the kettle's boiling its head off here, and I'm gagging.
2: Bring me, fetch me, carry me.
0: Hey, you. Get your hands out of your pockets. You'll hurt your eyes.
1: I can't help it. I've got a hole in it.
0: Well, sticking your hand through it all day and fiddling with your doodah ain't compulsory, you know.
1: Pardon?
0: It's not doing your hearing any good either, is it? Audrey, sew this lad's pocket up, will you, before he does himself an injury?
2: You sure, Ines? When I brewed the tea and poured it out and baked some buns and swept up all these squash currants and polished the piano again. Is there anything else, Your Worship? Only I'd like to go to the lavatory, if you don't mind.
0: Yes, I do, Audrey. I'll need a clean shirt for the dominoes match tonight.
2: Oh, men.
0: No sense of humour, some people.
1: Can I have a rabbit, Dad?
0: No, but a rabbit punch might be in order. Right, lesson one in living with women. You see that circle on the calendar?
1: Yeah.
0: Well, that's the start of Funny Week.
1: Funny Week?
0: Aye, lad. Known affectionately in the pub as Get Ready to Duck Week.
1: A duck?
0: No, you can't have one. Now pay attention.
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go, Drop Dead. It's going to be interesting to see how many people try to pass that off as a Halloween song this October now that it exists. And just a quick message for your future DJ Hunter listening to an air check of this show. Don't get any cheesy ideas, please. This one here from Holly Humberstone up next to Love Somebody. In a few minutes, we'll head to beepers, new and used cars, and it's going to be absolutely

Luke Bryan, harvest time. Yes, it is indeed almost harvest time. Carnival season, which is the perfect segue into this visit to Beeper's New and Used Cars. It's an audio car show experience. We don't sell cars. We just make soundtracks for them, and then we vibe in them. And this week finds us in a Kia Carnival. Kia's been making minivans for ages, but they recently replaced the Sedona with the Carnival, which is very high-tech and very large. It comes in 7, 8, and 11 seats. This is an 8-seater that we're in right now. Comes with fabric and leather seats, but because the Beeper has crazy decision-making tactics, we're in a leather-seated one, even though it's summer. But we absolutely love the Kia Carnival.

So like many modern Kia products, the Carnival is a rolling tech lounge. For starters, this thing has TVs built directly into the headrests. So if you're a parent and you buy this thing and you hear the first, "I'm bored," when you're hauling your kids on a long voyage, just fire up the TVs and boom, this thing becomes about as good as your living room. So that is really cool. There's also a bunch of other really cool stuff. Your average Android Auto, Apple CarPlay, all the things. But then you also got a mic that allows you to speak directly to the people in the back of the car instead of, like, hollering across the seats to them. There's also cameras, so you get a really good view in the front of whatever's going on out back, which is good news for a mom that wants to keep track of her kids, but bad news if you're a teenager on prom night trying to sneak in that last kiss, because they will see you up front. They will see you in the front of the Kia. This thing has all the minivan perks. You can haul your kids, haul stuff for work, haul your besties, haul a bunch of hippies, all the perks. It's really cool. We love the Kia Carnival.

We are just rolling around right now casually in a Kia Carnival from Beeper's New and Used Cars. Kia's brand new minivan that they just started making this decade. So I started Beeper's New and Used Cars in June, and it literally all started with these soundtracks. And the Kia Carnival soundtrack has always been one of my favorites on that. The system instructed me to make family-friendly EDM with a community gathering vibe inspired by road trip energy. I get why it's saying EDM, but this stuff turns out more like synth pop with drops. But family-friendly EDM, I suppose, is why we're getting electric guitars instead of super saws and synths, I guess. So that's kind of interesting. That is funny. But the average van stuff is still going on with this, because Toyota Sienna also leaned synth pop. Honda Odyssey did, except maybe it was a little more electronic. But I don't know. Just the vans are always giving synth pop vibes, and so are some of the smaller SUVs. But that's just something that I have really enjoyed learning about since we started all this soundtrack stuff, so it's been really cool. And I put the Kia Carnival stuff on at night, even when we're not in one. So this is absolutely vibular. Let's pop the air roof now, start to head back to the Dodge Radio Studio. And if you liked Beeper's New and Used Cars, we'll do it all over again tomorrow as part of Hot Hits with Hunter. It's gonna be absolutely vibular.

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0: all along.
1: That's Dracula, Believe Me on Dodge Radio. Never underestimate Euro pop artists and their ability to bring back musical vibes from way back in the day. Because that track just came out last year, but Believe Me, it sounds like something that would have came out in the 70s or 80s in the classic rock style. That is just absolutely vibular. We had Beeper's New and Used Cars a few minutes ago where we were in a Kia Carnival. And then we had some of the soundtracks for that, which was really cool. I had a dream last week that I was in a Kia Carnival in the third row, and this song from Hardy and the Bros comes on. It's MacArthur, Dodge Radio. You know what's up. My name.

George Nights We Won't Remember on Dodge Radio. It's DJ Hunter. That just about does it for me today, but if you like all the stuff that you heard today, I'll be doing more of it tomorrow at 8 p.m. Eastern and 1 a.m. UK time, and it's going to be absolutely vibular. Hot Hits with Hunter will be the broadcast, and it's going to be awesome. Be the person your dog thinks you are. I'll leave you with this one right here from ZV and Abby Carey.

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3: Dodge Radio. This is Jess, and welcome to another edition of Jess's Musical Meltdown. That's right. I'm back again. Thanks to Hunter for a pretty awesome edition of Happy Days covering for Dan today. I definitely enjoyed that, actually. Now it's me. I'm here with you for the next 3 hours. We're going to have ourselves a good old time. So today is the last Thursday in August. So what does that mean? It means that we're going to do Throwback Thursday today on Chess's Musical Meltdown. So basically everything in this playlist is no new, everything is 2009 or older. So 2009 is the cutoff year for this playlist today. And we're going to have ourselves a good time. If you want to get a hold of the program, you can, of course, send me a message on the Dodge Radio WhatsApp community. That's the easiest way to do that. If you're not a part of the WhatsApp community, dodgeradio.net, click on our Contact Us page, and the WhatsApp link is there. We'll get your request, and you can send that request, and we'll go ahead and accept it for you. You can also send me a message via Mastodon. Jessica@dodgeradio.social is the way to do that. Again, that's Jessica@dodgeradio.social. And of course, if you've got me and the private messages, there's a couple. Excuse me. I need to wake up. Anyway. There's a couple ways you can do that as well. You can send me a message via those private messages. So plenty of ways you can get a hold of me. You're perfectly fine to do so if you've got that information. Right. Let's talk about the tunes we're going to play today. Or at least some of them. So we got some Chaka Khan coming up with Ain't Nobody. Also got, of course, some Cutting Crew with I Just Died in Your Arms Tonight. Gonna start, though, with this classic rock track. A little bit of a taste of the rock and roll inferno for ya. This is Bad Company with Smoke Without a Fire here on Dodge Radio. It is the Jess's Musical Meltdown, excuse me.

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1: Saying hello to Kate, Heather, and Monty, as well as Chessie and Dan, who are all listening. Glad to have you guys listening. Here's some Cutting Crew with I Just Died in Your Arms Tonight.

All right. Let's slow it down for a bit, shall we? Let's get into some Whitney Houston. One of my favorites by her, actually. This track's called Where Do Broken Hearts Go? Here on Dodge Radio. It's Jess's Musical Meltdown.

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Dodge Radio. That was Bruce Springsteen ending that set there with Born in the USA. Not quite as patriotic of a song as you think it is. If you actually look at the lyrics, it's actually quite a bad song. So, yes. We had before that Whitney Houston with Where Do Broken Hearts Go? We had 38 Special with Caught Up in You before that. And we had Chaka Khan with Ain't Nobody. We started off that set with The Cutting Crew and I Just Died in Your Arms. We have a request coming up for Chessie very soon. She wanted to hear... What did she... Oh, gosh. It looked like I had a message, actually. Because I don't remember now what it was. Oh, no. Oh, it was Irene Cara or... 99 Red Balloons. So she want to hear some 80s. So we will get that sorted out for her very soon. We've also got coming up some 3LW with Play Is Gonna Play, as well as some Blues Traveler. The track's called Run Around. We're gonna start though with this one. This is one of my favorites, of course. TLC talking about Waterfalls here on Dodge Radio. Good 90s classic here on Jess's Musical Meltdown. It's Throwback Thursday edition.

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2: Here is a listener request.

I actually prefer that version so much more than the English one. That was a request for Jesse. 99 Luftballons. I think I said that wrong. That's fine. My German sucks. Let's go to some Blues Traveler with Runaround.

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1: Dodge Radio. We are in our number two now of Jess's musical meltdown. Hope you guys are enjoying it. I will get to Monty's request in a bit. He wanted to hear a bit of Dolly Parton for her unfortunate passing away. I did do a Dolly Parton tribute on Tuesday, but I will definitely play the Dolly Parton track again that he wanted to hear because I played it 2 days ago, so that's why I'm kind of laughing. But I will play it again. No worries. Yeah, you know, we lost a good one. I feel like I need to play Sweet Transvestite as well. Oh, man. Oh, I was like, if you've not seen the Rocky Horror Picture Show, it's a fantastic movie. It's a bit out there. I watched it in the theater as well. And that was really nice. That was a fun play to watch. It's very interactive actually as well. The way the narrator like narrates and stuff and kind of points to the audience to say things and all that nature. So that was a really fun play to watch. If you ever get the chance to watch the Rocky Horror Show, you should do so. Right. Let's get into some more tunes here, shall we? We've got Disturbed coming up with Down With The Sickness. That's right, we got more rock coming up. We've also got some Tevin Campbell coming up, but we're going to start with, actually, I'm not even lying, guys. This song, I used to be really obsessed with this song. It's a Savage Garden track. I used to be so obsessed with it. And then for a while, actually, I couldn't hear it because, unfortunately, it was a track that was playing in the background when, unfortunately, a dear friend of mine killed himself, and I happened to be one of the last people he spoke to when that happened. And the song I'm about to play is the song that was playing. So for a while, I couldn't hear it. It was very, you know, hard and like raw and triggering to listen to, but I love the song still, and I still think it's a great song, and so I'm going to go ahead and play it for you guys now. This is Savage Garden, and the track is called Crash and Burn here on Dodge Radio. It is Jess's Musical Meltdown. It's the Throwback Thursday edition.

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1: Dodge Radio. That was Incubus ending that set. That was Warning. That song, of course, coming out in 2001, believe it or not. That song is 25 years old. God. Anyway, like that song literally reminds me of high school. And like that is just frightening that it is that old. It's frightening that I'm that old. Anyway, we had Green Day before that with Wake Me Up When September Ends. How about Wake Me Up When Autumn Ends, please? Thank you. I hate fall/autumn. I don't really like winter either, but at least winter has Christmas. And so that is a good thing about winter. I hate fall. It is just gross. We had Disturbed before that with Down With The Sickness. Then we had Tibbin Campbell with Can We Talk? And we started off our set with some Savage Garden. The track, of course, was called Crash and Burn here on Dodge Radio. So we're going to go ahead and get into Monty's request now, because he wanted to hear some Dolly Parton in memory of her, of course, of her passing. And then I'm going to hopefully get that version of Sweet Transvestite that I want to hear from the Rocky Horror Show. I think that would be appropriate, methinks, if I can find it. So we'll play that right after the Dolly Parton track. But for now, this one's for Monty. He wanted to hear some Dolly Parton. Why'd you come in here looking like that? Here on Dodge Radio.

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I see you've met my faithful handyman. 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

0: coming up, top tunes and great banter. 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
1: Dodge Radio, that was Lynyrd Skynyrd there. We're going into some Michael Jackson, which Kate was saying she loves Michael Jackson. Hopefully, Kate, this is one of the songs that you like by him. I'm sorry, I keep calling her Kate. It's K.

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forever, and that's a mighty long time. But I'm here to tell you, there's something else. The afterworld. A world of never-ending happiness. You can always see the sun. Day or night.

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2: Dodge the World. Dodge Radio, indeed. You can hear that tomorrow. Well, tomorrow / Saturday morning. We are in our final hour now of Jess's musical meltdown. It basically is like the Jess Fest, basically, right? But it is Jess's musical meltdown. Saying hello to Wes, actually, who said he's tuned in also. We're having a chat on the Dodge Radio WhatsApp group about some of our best and worst years, and I think the consensus, at least for the time being, is that certainly 2020 was in the running for some of the worst years. Like, it certainly was one of the worst years of my life. 2020 was, but it was certainly in the running for a lot of people for that as well. I had a couple of other ones that were not great. 2024 was kind of one. Wait, was it 24 or 25? That was kind of one as well, a little bit. What else? 2015 was kind of a bad one as well. kind of had some bad years. Sort of after 2010, I kind of had a lot of crap years just kind of interspersed throughout there, but I've also had some really, really good ones. For the most part, this year is mostly okay. There's a big stressor kind of hanging over my head right now, but it's not, you know, it wouldn't break the year. It would make things sad, but it wouldn't break the year, I don't think, if things didn't go as I want them to. But I will talk more about that if I hear good news from it. So for now, I'll leave that alone. But anyway, let's get into some more music here and start with this one. This is B2K with Bump Bump Bump here on Dodge Radio. It is Jess's Musical Meltdown. It is the Throwback Thursday edition.

0: What is this fighting all about? 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This is a factory, not a circus. 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I look to you to sort this out. Be as patient as you can.
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1: You must sack her tonight.
0: Right, my girl. 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
1: Let's do another flashback. Oh my goodness. 2000 is where this one came from. This is NSYNC. Again, my high school years. Oh my God. This I promise you from their No Strings Attached album here on Dodge Radio.

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1: Dutch Radio, that was Coldplay ending that set there with Speed of Sound. Love that song. Before that, we had NSYNC with This I Promise You. Then we had Stone Sour with Through Glass. I always get that title wrong. I always call it Looking Glass, but it's because he says through the looking glass in the lyric, and it's actually Through Glass. Is the name of the title. Then before that, we had from Les Miserables, which Chessie very observantly pointed out at the end of the day was the name of that track. And we had some Chicago with Hard Habit to Break starting off that set there. So we are getting into the last bits of the show here. We've only got like a little bit under 30 minutes. And I've got a whole bunch of stuff to play still. So we're going to go ahead and get right to it. I will, of course, be back near the end of the show to say goodbye. And, of course, play probably one more track if I time everything right. And let you know, of course, what you can expect for the remainder of the weekend. For now, though, indeed, let's get to this one. This is the Red Hot Chili Peppers with Donnie California here on Dodge Radio. It is Jess's Musical Meltdown Throwback Thursday.

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2: Shouts to Lonnie and Rufus, who are actually listening. I think I'll stop playing some rock because they're listening now. So let's play this one instead.

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1: And with that, my friends, that pretty much ends the show for tonight. Thanks to everybody who listens. So thanks to Heather, to Kay, to Monty, to Wes, to Chessie and Dan, to Hannah, to Rufus and Lottie. Anybody else I missed? Thank you guys for listening. It's been fun. It's been a crazy show. That was Throwback Thursday for today. As far as what you can expect for the rest of the week, tomorrow, starting at 7 p.m., we've got the Rock and Roll Inferno. Covering for Wes tomorrow is Tara. That's at 7 p.m. UK. At 10 p.m. UK is the Z-Man with the Retro Arcade. And then Hot Hits with Hunter follows that at 1 a.m. early Saturday morning if you're out and about partying or just chilling, taking it easy. So 1 a.m. UK time, 8 p.m. Eastern Friday night, Hot Hits with Hunter. Then on Saturday, you've got the Todd Father with the Next Big Thing at 7 p.m. UK, followed by DJ E-Man and

0: Rock and Metal Madness at midnight. And then on Sunday, you've got KO with KO's Mix at 8 p.m. UK. That's 3 p.m. Eastern, noon Pacific, followed by Tara and Tara's Takeover at 10 p.m. So that's a bit of what you can expect. The Country Cafe will, of course, be with... It was going to be with me for your bank holiday on Monday, but apparently Abby's decided that she wants to do it. So, cool. I don't have to do it. That's fine. So, she will be taking that over on Monday for your bank holiday weekend in the UK. Or your bank holiday day, should I say. It's really weird, actually. I was just telling somebody else about this. So, the UK has their bank holiday on the last Monday in August, and then we have ours on the first Monday in September. So, it'll literally be the UK's holiday and then ours the next week here in the US. So, anyway, with that, I'm going to leave you with one more fun track. This is a remix, actually. But it's one of my favorite remixes. So this is Fat Joe. I'm, of course, talking about Lean Back, but this remix features Eminem, Remy, and I'm missing someone. Who the hell? Lil Jon. I'm like, who the hell am I missing in here? So with that, I'm going to leave you with this. Here's Lean Back. See you next time. Be safe.
1: Yo. Ow! You know every time you come home, you got to merch something.

was Cross Canadian Ragweed, Run to Me, off their Live at Billy Bob's CD. Hey, tonight at Billy Bob's, they got my boys Pecos and the Rooftops playing. I wish I was out there. Shit, man. That'd be cool. Had Hank Jr. before that with Dinosaur. Started with Jackson Taylor and the Sinners. The Long Goodbye. I want to thank everybody for joining me tonight. I'm about to tune into that Miami Ole Miss game. Eat some dinner. And I will be back with you tomorrow with a Rock and Roll Inferno. And it may be a Memorex edition, as I need to get to Plasma and get a little extra cash. So I don't trust that I'll be back on time. But there will be a show. It will be, I'll work on it tonight or tomorrow morning. And it'll be up there for you. But yeah, enjoy. And that's at 7 p.m. UK, 2 p.m. East. Following me, it's going to be the Z-Man with Retro Arcade at 10 p.m. UK. And at 1 a.m. UK, it's Hot Hits with Hunter. I'm going to leave you with this one by Juice Newton and Eddie Rabbit. It's called Both to Each Other, Friends and Lovers, Classic Country, Dodge Radio, Dodge the World. Enjoy the music. Let's go, Miami. It pains me to say that.